not. I am the first and the last. I am the first and the last. If he is the first and the last, you are inside. You are between the first and the last. This one is telling you, I am the first. I know the beginning. I know the end. No need to fear. I know what is coming. What is coming is not greater than you. Ay, ay, ay, ay, ay. I refuse to fear. I refuse to fear. Let me show you another thing. Hallelujah. This is amazing. He said, I am the first and the last. Whether it has, no matter what area of your life it is, he is the first and the last. He has looked at everything upon all that he knows between the first and the last. The beginning and the final outcome. He says to you, no need to fear. We are dealing with one who is the first and the last. I said, let me show you this. He says, I am he that liveth. I feel like throwing this jacket, you know. I am he that liveth and was dead. I was dead. How many people have you seen in the street that they told you I was dead? I am he that liveth and was dead. He says, behold, he says, look, I am alive forevermore and I have the keys of hell and of death. This is mind-blowing. Higher. Let me give you a picture so you can understand this. Jesus had one excitement ahead of him. As he progressed in ministry, seeing different grades of the supernatural taking place. Because as you study the ministry of Jesus, you would notice that the miracles kept increasing in quality, in power, in glory. They just kept increasing. There was one that excited him. It was death. He had raised the dead, but he wanted to overcome death. He had raised the dead. He had snatched people out of death. But he wanted to find the everything of death. He wanted all the particulars of death. The Bible says, let me show you so you can understand. When I say he was excited at it, you say, how do you know he was excited at it? I want to show you so you can understand what I'm saying. Turn to the book of Hebrews for a moment. Have you seen it? From verse 14. For as much then as the children are partakers of flesh and blood, he also himself likewise took part of the same. Do you hear that? He says, because those he had come to unite himself with. You can read the previous verses. He was excited. He says, I and the children whom God had given me. In completing that statement from the prophet, he says, are for signs and wonders in Israel. Praise God. Now, here he says, for as much as the children are partakers of flesh and blood. He says, because the children were human beings. He also himself became like them. He took part of the same flesh and blood. He became flesh and blood. Why? Look at it. Because that's

0: white man sinned. Fear. And he was excited to deal with it. He had raised men from the dead. But that was not enough. He was looking forward to going into death itself. He was looking forward to going to hell itself. And I like this. Did you notice the Bible says the one that had the power of death was the devil? The devil had the power of death. He had the authority of death. Satan before this time could enter into any family, any home, anywhere and snatch somebody. And then they will lie and say, God, the Lord took him away. The Lord didn't take him away. They said it was the Lord. And then they said on TV, with gratitude to God, we regret to announce. Regretting to announce what you express gratitude to God for. If you were so grateful, why do you regret it? It's like saying, with gratitude, I regret to accept it. That's another way of saying, well, because we couldn't resist his will. So God's like a hawk, a destroyer. Shows himself in the family and picks somebody away. And then everybody, when Jesus came, he says, stop the fear. A Christ consciousness. That consciousness that helps you understand you got power over death. We'll come to that. Are you here? Let's look at it now. This is amazing, amazing, amazing, amazing. He says, and deliver them, verse 15, who through fear of death were all their lifetime subject to bondage. All their lifetime subject to bondage. He saw it. He saw it. And he wanted to change it. Then he died. Jesus died. Everybody say, Jesus died.
1: Jesus died.
0: And when he died, he went to hell. He went to hell and defeated Satan. And the Bible shows us that he brought out those who had died from hell. They came out with him. That means Jesus, when he got into hell, Satan and all the demons, all the hosts of hell, couldn't knock him out. He defeated them. It says that he might paralyze him that had the power of death. That is the devil, Satan. Jesus paralyzed him. Are you hearing now? You just read it in verse 14, Hebrews chapter 2, verse 14. If anybody tells you they are strong demons, they are junior demons, tell them you are greater than the strongest demon. Why? Because the strongest of them was paralyzed by Jesus. And Jesus gave you the authority to rule over him. The most senior of the devils. So when you tell the most senior to go, all his junior ones run also. Hallelujah. I said hallelujah. We're talking about the Christ consciousness.
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3: Hallelujah. When Jesus resurrected, it was final. Because no one ever came out of hell by himself. Jesus called others out and they couldn't hold him back. Now he came in himself and not even Satan could stop him. He went to hell. Do you understand? He whipped death, came out alive. And then when he appeared to the disciples, what did he say? He says, all hail. All hail. He didn't want them to keep quiet and say. He said, hail. Hail. That's what he wanted. He said, hail. And you can imagine they parried in that place. All hail. Hey, yeah. I know, I felt that thing run through me. He came out of hell. He was back. Do you understand? He went into death. He went into hell itself. And came back alive. He came back alive. Wow. Oh, dear Jesus. What a miracle. What glory this is. He came back alive. And he says, all hail. They saw him. This was an exciting moment. An exultant moment. Wow. He was back. And I can imagine some of them standing and just admiring the Son of God. Wow. Wow. When he stirred the waves, they said, what manner of man is this? When he walked on the water, they didn't know what to think. But now he comes out of hell. Oh, my goodness. No wonder when Thomas saw him, he said, my Lord and my God. He fell at his feet. He couldn't stand it. He said, what manner of man is this? He was there. When he walked to the water, Thomas saw that. They just said, wow. But now this was more than wow. He said, my Lord and my God. He couldn't think of anything more. My Lord and my God. Hey, for the first time he would look at a man face to face. He couldn't think of anything else. He called him God. He said, my Lord and my God. He didn't need nobody to tell him this had to be God. He said, my Lord and my God. Hi-ya, ya, ya, ya, ya, ya, ya. I want you to know that in those days they had talked about the Buddhist theology. Are you hearing me? Confucianist theology. They had thought about all those philosophers of old. They knew about them. But here came one who came out of death. Are you hearing me? Nobody was there to raise him up. No prophet was there to pray about it. He came out. Oh, glory to God. He came out of death. He came out of death. This was a man. He didn't function as God. Are you hearing me? Now he shows up, and Thomas couldn't hold back the tears. He had said it was a lie. He had said others have been brainwashed. He said, I will not believe until I see. Now Jesus shows up. The windows were shut. The doors were shut. The Bible says, then came Jesus in the midst of his disciples. Thomas! This is not a ghost. He said, Thomas, you said until you see, you will not believe. Put your finger into my hand. Thomas saw those holes where the nails had passed through, where they drilled those nails through his hands. When Thomas saw that, he was shaken. Jesus said, not over yet. Pulled back that jacket. He said, put your hand into my side. Because he knew there was a wound there. Are you hearing me? The Roman soldier had thrust a spear through his side where blood and water gushed out. And Thomas put his hand there and he felt it. He said, my Lord and my God. Hallelujah. He couldn't say, thou art the Christ. He said, my Lord and my God. He couldn't talk like Peter. You are the Christ, the Son of the living God. He said, my Lord and my God. You've got to come to that place in your life where you know Jesus is God. If he were not God, he would have told Thomas, no, you're going too far. He accepted it. He said, because you have seen, you have believed. That what? That I am Lord and God. My Lord and my God. What a consciousness. This is the one that says to us, fear not. He has been to death. He has been to the grave. He has been to hell. And he came back. Oh, glory to God. He's the one that says to you, fear not. I'm the first and the last. I know about it. Fear not. There's nothing to fear. Why? He's telling us there's nothing in death. Are you hearing me? Nothing in it. Fear not. He's the first and the last. And you're in between. Fear not. Hallelujah. Let me tell you about Paul. Paul had gained a Christ consciousness. A Christ consciousness is the working of the Spirit of God in your life. A Christ consciousness is an understanding of who you are, what life you now have, the environment of the Spirit to which you have been born. Are you hearing me? For the Bible says that we live in his presence. We have been brought into his presence. There's where we dwell. There's where we function. There's where we live. A consciousness of your new environment. Are you hearing what I'm telling you? He had come there. He had arrived. He was the one that told us, if any man is in Christ, he is no ordinary person. He's a new creation. All things are passed away. All things are become. Not shall become, but are become new. Are you hearing this? Now let's go to 2 Corinthians and see this Christ consciousness that Paul had. Are you still here? Oh, dear Lord Jesus. Wonderful. You know what, brother? Sister, you got to cultivate a Christ consciousness. Are you hearing me? Cultivate a Christ consciousness through the word. That's the way to live as a victor. You have a Christ consciousness, you will never complain of any disease in your body, because it's not possible, not with a Christ consciousness. Just like Jesus, who had gained a consciousness over death, Paul had done the same. Let's read. From verse 8, chapter 1, 2 Corinthians. Are you there? For we would not, brethren, have you ignorant of our trouble which came to us in Asia, that we were pressed out of measure above strength. There was so much persecution, you understand? In so much that we despaired even of life. We despaired of life. Look at this verse 9. But we had the sentence of death in ourselves. Stop. Look up. I don't know whether you saw what we just read. You know what that man is saying? It's too big for the religious folk. He says we despaired of life. We were pressed beyond measure. He says the horror was too much. He says, but that was too late. He says, because we already sentenced ourselves to death. He says, we had the sentence of death in ourselves. Why? That we should not trust in ourselves, but in God which raised the dead. Do you understand? That's what Jesus was saying when he said, fear not, I am the first and the last. That means I can do something about it. I'm the first and the last. I'm here, I'm at the end. So what are you afraid of? That's what he's asking you. Paul said we had the sentence of death in ourselves. So we should not trust in ourselves, in our ability. So no more fear. We have transcended our ability to the ability of God.
4: Right now, wherever you are, it's your moment to receive this glorious salvation. Let Jesus come into your heart. Receive the life that he gives. He said, except a man is born again, he cannot see the kingdom of God. The only way to have relationship, a true relationship with God, is Jesus Christ. Jesus is not religion. This is not religion. Jesus is the Son of God. That means God in human flesh. Receive his salvation now. Receive the life that he gives right now. Say these words after me and mean them from the bottom of your heart, and God will hear you, and salvation will be yours. Now, say, O Lord God, I believe in Jesus Christ with all my heart. I believe Jesus Christ died on the cross for my sins. I believe with all my heart that God raised him from the dead and he's alive today. I confess with my mouth, Jesus Christ is Lord of my life from this day. Thank you, Lord. Right now, in his name, I receive eternal life into my heart. Thank you, Lord, for saving my soul. I have eternal life now. I am born again. I'm a child of God from this hour. Thank you, Lord. I want to pray for you. Father, in the name of the Lord Jesus, I pray for everyone who prayed that prayer. Let the name of the Lord Jesus be named upon them. Satan has no claims over them anymore. They belong in your kingdom now. They belong to the Lord Jesus Christ. I bless them with your word, with your love, with your grace. I bless them with the Holy Ghost in the name of the Lord Jesus. Thank you, Lord.
1: 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God bless you.

expression of joy and happiness. How many of you know when you give God praise, you just can't help but have some joy? I want you to put your hands in the air and begin to wave them like this. Come on.

I think that very, very gifted people are also very, very conflicted. I mean, people see what you do, but they don't see who you are. And those are two different things. I think that we often equate what a person does with who they are, but those are two totally different things. And often they are oxymorons. And his strength is made perfect in weakness. He says he sends us out as sheep amongst wolves.

changed my life. The cool part about that song to me is it literally started with a dream. Not me, but Rob woke up in the middle of the night one night, and he'd had this dream about us playing this song on some big stage somewhere, and all he remembered from the dream was the melody. And so he wakes up and he plays it and records it on like a little handheld tape recorder, and he plays it for me the next day, and we're really psyched about it. But then like literally years go by before we ever like try to write the song. And so when we're making this record, I thought, you know, hey, that's a pretty special moment, you know, a song coming to you in a dream, so why don't we chase that a little bit? And we sat down with Ben Glover and we showed him the melody and played what we had for him, and he loved it, and so we just started writing. But the song really, really started to breathe to me when we started writing the chorus, and just thinking about how it's so common as Christians to believe that God parted the Red Sea, because we read that in the Bible, and you know, he brought Lazarus back to life. We know he can do that. He made the sun stand still and all these things. Like, but then when we think about ourselves, we're like, he can't possibly fix me, or he can't possibly change my situation, or you know, draw me closer to him. He's capable of all these huge things, but not touching my heart, you know. And it's sad that as Christians that is a pretty common thread of belief, you know. So the whole point of the song is to throw the challenge out there to people that hear it, to just say, look, if you believe he could do half of what you read in the Bible, you have to know that he can change your heart, he can change your life, he can change

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He's worthy of the glory. He deserves the praise today. Come on, everybody, all over the room, open your mouth and worship him. Lift your hands and bless him in this place.

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I want you to put your hands in the air and begin to wave them like this. Come

Isaiah 43, verse 1 says, "Don't be afraid. 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I've called you by name. You are mine. When you go through the deep waters, they will not overwhelm you. You will not drown. And when you go through the fire of oppression, the flames will not consume you. You will not be burned up. For I am the Lord your God, the Holy One of Israel, your Savior." My friend, there is no storm that is too big that God cannot calm in your life today. Maybe a storm in your business, storm in your marriage, a storm of disease raging in your body. I want you to hear these words from the Savior tonight. "Peace, be still. Peace, be still. And know that I am."

Hey, you guys, it's Carrie Jobe, and just wanted to sit for a second and share with you about Steady My Heart, kind of where it came from. Psalm 55:22 says, cast your burdens on the Lord, and he will sustain you, and he will not allow the righteous to be moved. The little season right there in writing Steady My Heart was one of those moments of life where I had a lot of questions and was just asking God why some of the things have to be hard in our lives. And I had found out some news that was pretty shaking for me. Didn't shake my faith, although it definitely wanted to, but it shook my foundation of what I thought my life was kind of built on. And I was finding myself praying a lot, God, hold my heart, because this is so hard. I don't know how to really make it through this. And he's so faithful to do that. So whatever you're walking through, whatever this season looks like for you, I pray that you just know that he's near to you. He'll sustain you, give you strength, and that he'll steady your heart. Love you guys.

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And forgive us our trespasses, as we forgive those who trespass against us. Lead us not into temptation, but deliver us.

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Sometimes following... Yeah, I'm saying I'm out here really trying to do this thing. I know people think it just happened. Yeah. But following God sometimes maybe... Yeah. Let's do it. Yeah.

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0: Thank you, Jesus. 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

happened to me 10 years ago. Yeah. 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No one else like you. But it's the thoughts in my mind.

staged a soulful citizen of the kingdom, one with a style all her own, with tone all her own. Please give it up for my singer from Donald Lawrence and Company, Miss Anita Wilson.